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1: Welcome to Word is Power podcast. My name is Tanya. I'm not dreaming. I'm not making this up. I am living proof that the power is in the Word. This show is here for you. It's to encourage you, to equip you, and put the power back where it belongs, where God always intended. The power is in our mouth. The power is in the Word of God. Kia ora koutou, te lofa, greetings in the name of the Lord. And our guest today, Pastor Trevor Davis from Nelson, New Zealand, he has been ministering to God's people along with his wife Judith for 50 years.

0: years, still going strong and still with a great love for God and his people. So we need to heed words from such seasoned ministers. So it was a real blessing to glean from him in this interview. And like I said, still going strong and still with a great love for God and his people. I'll just read from their about page on their website. Trevor and his wife Judith have served as pioneers, senior pastors, itinerant ministry, business owners, and as a strategic consultant facilitator to organizations. They have a burning zeal for the kingdom of God and the local church. I can vouch for that just from talking with him. To reach and equip people for their vocation across generations. Their commitment goes beyond denominational barriers. I love that. They live what they teach. Awesome. What a blessing this couple is to the nation of New Zealand. These are the people we need to honour. They are who they say they are in Christ. And they have 5 daughters and 17 grandchildren. Wow, that's so awesome. And 2 great-grandchildren. Isn't that beautiful? So that's on www.fathers.house. That's all you type in. So that interview is coming up. After the interview, Susie will bring the Word of God down from lofty theological heights and break it down into bite size for us. That's Susie's Bible Bites. Then Trevor is back in the Speak Life segment with a clarion call to God's people. He discusses the upcoming elections and the call for us as God's people to rise up and speak up. But now it's time to chew the cud, where we take God's word and meditate on it. Biblical meditation is going over and over God's word, meditating on it, not rushing, muttering it even, and looking into it a bit deeper. And if we do this on a regular basis, we will be like trees planted by the waters, flourishing and bearing fruit.
1: It's time to chew the cud.
0: Well, I've got me cup of tea. I've got my Bible in hard copy and on my phone, just rattling those pages for you. And I've turned to Colossians chapter 1. In the last 3 episodes, we have been meditating on verse 10 because there was so much just in verse 10. And last time, we meditated on being fruitful in every good work. And I just found freedom as we looked into it, because if I was just looking at it out of my own head knowledge or understanding, I could have thought that I needed to be fruitful in every good work in a way that actually brought me into kind of like God's yoke is not easy. But so that was in episode 9. You can listen to that one. And then finally, in this verse 10, what we are meditating on today is increasing in the knowledge of God. And remember, as we've been looking in Colossians, it's to the people that meet together in Colossae. Paul hasn't personally visited them, but he's sending this letter because people have been coming into the church and they're bringing a heresy. And later on, it would be called Gnosticism. It was a bit earlier than official Gnosticism was on the scene, but it's very much similar teaching to Gnosticism, where there's this superior knowledge. So as we looked earlier, we see that Paul uses a lot of the language where they say that they have this special knowledge, and he uses that in the writing to the Colossians, using it in their relationship with God, that we don't need to be elite or have this secret knowledge. We can get this knowledge from God ourselves. So I'll just read that verse 10, that you may walk worthy of the Lord, fully pleasing him, being fruitful in every good work and increasing in the knowledge of God. So remember, this isn't a teaching time. We're just meditating together. So I'm just thinking about that, increasing in the knowledge of God. So I'm going to open up. I read Albert Barnes' commentary on this, and because he's in the 18, well, I think

Mr. Barnes, you're in the 1800s, was quite language that's not really easy to absorb, especially if we're just sharing it quickly tonight. So I asked a tool online to translate it as if we're talking to a 10-year-old. I'm not going to say what tool I use because Christians can get a little bit worried when we use some of these tools. I don't really have an issue with

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0: The Muslin is a proud sponsor of the Collingwood Area Schools Show Radio Club here on Fresh FM. 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
1: 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My name is Scott Cameron, your host for the next hour, bringing you a sonic odyssey. This is an hour-long program that brings you an eclectic sequence of music compositions from different eras and genres. Hope you enjoy my show.

grey wolves howl at night to assemble the pack. It is actually a myth that wolves howl at the moon. Wolves howl to communicate with their pack, and since they are nocturnal animals, they happen to do most of their vocalizing at night. They point their muzzles upward, simply to project sound across long distances. It's a warning to other packs. You are listening to Sonic Odyssey, an odyssey through the genres of music. By my side in the studio, we have Odysseus, the hero of Troy, Athena, the goddess of wisdom with the gleaming eyes, and now the most beautiful woman in the world, Helen of Sparta. So the first genre we look at will be pop rock. The track, 1983, A Merman I Should Turn to Be. This is a song by the Jimi Hendrix Experience from the album Electric Ladyland. It was released October the 16th, 1968 in the US. Studio, Record Plant, New York City. The genre, psychedelic rock, jazz fusion, psychedelic jazz. Length, 13 minutes 25 seconds. Songwriter, Jimi Hendrix, and he also produced it. In the book, Jimi Hendrix, Electric Gypsy, Hendrix commentators Harry Shapiro and Cesar Glebbeck propose that 1983 is a song of firsts and lasts, describing the music as Jimmy's first piece of major orchestration using the full capacities of the Record Plant studio facilities, and contrasting the lyrical content as the last of Jimmy's surreal apocalypses. Despairing of mankind, he finally returns to the sea, the source of all life.

You are feeling mighty relaxed, wondering why DJs insist on talking over the music. Wondering

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He's got a natural dubby vibe, as Andy Otto. 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

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And for those of you that attended the RA event this Matariki, we did a little cacao-fueled dance event around the back of the local New World Order's headquarters, which was totally normal.

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1: Man, you're listening to The Sensorium with Mojo Filter. Stick that in your pipe and smoke it.

Ah, so tonight on the Sensorium, seductive frequencies, cosmic intrigue, and grooves with a license to vibe. I do very much enjoy getting shaken and stirred every now and then, so let's dose up my darlings and do this. Oh, and Mojo, did you ever get those cowboy hover boots I sent you?

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They have taken my radio. 1 minute I'm listening to the sensorium with Mojo Filter. And suddenly the next moment it's gone. I'm going to find who did this, and when I do, I'll make sure they never dance again.

0: Area Schools Show Radio Club here on Fresh FM. The Musselin hosts every Monday sing along around the piano with Craig Denham at 7 p.m. at the Musselin in Onikaka. 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

0: 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The Dewey Decimal System Reading Challenge for adults is that you read one non-fiction book a month, pick up your reading log at the library. 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
1: 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I'm Anne, and I'd like to share some of my favourite folk music with you. 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

0: Ordinary Wonders celebrates the small moments that build connection and belonging across Te Toihu, the top of the South. 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

Dzień dobry, moje imię jest Łukasz Paweł Buda. 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

Bayless, and welcome again to this Gospel Miracle Hour. We're so pleased you've joined us. If you've joined us for the first time, then welcome. Well, friends, I have good news for you. God is not angry with you. He loves you, and he has a destiny for you to fulfill. I'd like to open in prayer, Lord. I pray that you grant to your servant great boldness this day

bring your word, that, Lord, you'd stretch forth your hand to heal and perform miraculous signs and wonders through the name of your holy servant Jesus. For this reason, the Son of God was made manifest, that he might destroy the works of the devil. All God's children said, Amen. Okay, what is God's nature like? Most importantly, what does God think of you? We go to John 3:16 and 17. It says, this is how much God loved the world. He gave his Son, his one and only Son, and this is why, so that no one need be destroyed. By believing in him, anyone can have a whole and lasting life. God didn't go to all the trouble in sending his Son merely to point an accusing finger, telling the world how bad it was. He came to help, to put the world right again. Anyone who trusts in him is acquitted or not guilty. Loved ones, there's a very old story about a little boy whose sister needed a blood transfusion. The doctor explained to the family that she had a disease exactly like the one her brother had recovered from earlier. Her condition was so far advanced that only a transfusion from her brother would save her. He had an immunity built into his blood. Since the two children had the same rare blood type, the boy was the only donor possible. The doctor asked him, would you give blood to your sister? Johnny hesitated. His lower lip started to tremble a little bit. Then he smiled and he said, yeah, for my sister, I'll give him my blood. The day came for the transfusion and the two children were wheeled into the hospital room. Mary's sister was pale and thin. Johnny was robust and healthy. Neither spoke, but when their eyes met, Johnny smiled as the nurse inserted the needle into Johnny's arm. His smile faded. He watched the blood flow through the tube out of his body. When the ordeal was almost over, his voice slightly shaking broke the silence. Johnny said, Doctor, when do I die? Only then did that doctor realize Johnny had misunderstood the process. He had been under the impression that if he gave his blood to his sister, that it would cost him his life. Yet he willingly agreed to do so. It's hard to imagine a child capable of that kind of love. But I can tell you this, in human terms, that is about as close to the quality of God's love as I can describe. The Bible says, by this we know love, because he, that's Jesus, laid down his life for us. Friends, he did it for you. There will come a day, sooner or later, when God will say, your time is up. So I am now going to ask you, do you know for sure that if you were to die today, would you go to heaven? It is the most important question anyone could ask you. Life is at its longest is still short. We may say, I need more time. The truth is, God gives all of us enough time. We may not be prepared for that day, the last day on earth, but we need to get prepared. All of life is moving towards that meager point. For the free gift of eternal salvation is now being offered to you, but you must receive it. It's your choice. Jesus died on the cross for your sins. Friends, will you pray with me? Just follow me in a simple prayer to get your life right with God. It's a free gift of eternal salvation. Just follow me in this prayer. Dear Heavenly Father, please forgive me of all my sins. I believe that Jesus is the Christ. He died on the cross for me. Come into my heart and life. I'll take you as my Lord and Savior. Use me for your glory. Fill me with your Holy Spirit now. Amen. Well, friends, if you prayed that simple prayer for the first time, I believe you got born again. Get into a good Bible-based church

give God first place, He has a destiny for you to fulfill. And the word for today, 2 Corinthians 10:5, says, we demolish arguments and every pretension that sets itself up against the knowledge of God, and we take captive every thought to make it obedient to Christ. Renewing your mind, that's the message today. So many people today are not really enjoying their lives because of the condition of their minds. They constantly dwell on negative, destructive, harmful thoughts. They don't realize it, but the root cause of many of their problems is simply the fact that their thought life is out of control. More than ever, we have to realize that our lives, follow our thoughts. If you think negative thoughts, then you're going to live a negative life. If you have discouraging, hopeless thoughts, or even mediocre thoughts, then your life is going to go down that exact same path. That's why we have to take captive every thought to renew our minds with the Word of God on a daily basis. Very important. Renew your mind with the Word of God. Read the Bible. It's a supernatural book. I want to challenge you today to think about what you're thinking about. Don't let those self-defeating thoughts linger in your mind. Instead, speak God's promises over your life. Declare what He says about you. Take captive every thought and renew your mind daily to His great and awesome promises. Amen. Jeremiah 29:11 says, for I know the plans that I have for you, says the Lord, plans for peace and not for evil, to give you a future and a hope. Friend, God's plan for you is peace, or shalom in the Hebrew. Shalom cannot be translated into English with a single word. Where there is shalom, where there is peace, there is tranquility, justice, divine health, no sickness. In other words, no good thing will be withheld from you. In that same scripture, it says the two God statements are very significant. God has determined or committed to plan good things for you. It's very important to get into a good Bible-based church and have a spiritual covering. God wants to do a work in your life that no man can do. Well, this part of the message, we're going to start praying for the sick shortly. Healing belongs to you. The Bible says, and simply trust God's word. Today I'm talking about simply trust God's word. John 4:46-53 says, so Jesus came again to Cana in Galilee, where He had made the water wine. And there was a certain nobleman whose son was sick in Capernaum. When he heard that Jesus had come out of Judea into Galilee, he went to him pleading that he would come down and heal his son, for he was at the point of death. Then Jesus says to him, unless you see signs and wonders, you will not believe. The nobleman said to him, sir, come down before my child dies. Jesus said to him, go your way, your son lives. And the man believed the word that Jesus spoke to him, and he went his way. While he was going down, his servants met him and told him, your son lives. When he inquired of the time, the hour of when he began to be healed, they answered, yesterday at the seventh hour, the fever left him. Then the father knew that it was at the same hour in which Jesus says to him, your son lives. So he and his whole household believed. Friends, the interpretation of that, simply trust God's word. In Cana, a nobleman whose son was sick and at the point of death came to Jesus. He had heard Jesus was the healer and believed his son would die unless Jesus came and healed him. Jesus told the man to go back home and that his son would live. Many have wondered why Jesus says to the man, unless you see signs and wonders, you will not believe. The nobleman was trusting in the man Jesus
and his ability to lay hands on the sick and heal them. But Jesus wanted him to simply trust his word. So he sent the man away with the assurance that his son was well and

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0: Kia ora, planet people. 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
3: With Moira Alderson. President Trump has announced that the US will reinstate its naval blockade of Iran after days of escalating strikes between the two countries. Mr. Trump also said the US would expect to be reimbursed at the rate of 20% on all cargo for providing security to vessels crossing the Strait of Hormuz. Iran's foreign minister has responded mockingly.

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2: Kieran Cooper, No Good.

0: building an 18-unit complex on Rutherford Street as you just come into Nelson.
1: Mm-hmm.
0: So we are seeing more affordable housing built in Nelson this year than I have in over 30 years as an elected representative. So pretty excited about that. And we're seeing the benefit flow through in terms of the numbers of people that are homeless. You know, if we look at that register, when I became mayor, it was up at about 140 people registered for emergency housing, and that's now down to just 15. Mm. So we are making real progress.
1: Well, that's great. I'm just wondering about the amount of rough sleepers around the city at the moment. How's that looking?
0: Yeah, less than it has been, to be honest. Look, we've got, this is not a problem that will ever disappear. It's always about, we've got our housing first team, our councillors spent some money on trying to assist. Somewhat controversially, I'm actually quite supportive of the government's legislation that will give the power for police to have people move along. Each of these homeless people have very different circumstances. Some of them it's related to mental health, some are alcohol and drug abuse, some are completely innocent people that need help, but there are also those that can be quite threatening and disruptive to the central city. And so we just need a wide toolbox of both a soft heart in working with these people as well as a hard head. The pointlessness at the moment, say for a council or someone who's choosing to be disruptive and sleep in the central city, is that our bylaws effectively only allow us to issue fines, and they are just a waste of time, doesn't do the person any good at all. And that's why I'm supportive of having more tools in the toolbox for dealing with our homelessness issue in Nelson.
1: So yes, the move on laws, but where would they go? Where will police?
0: Well, you'll be surprised that in many cases we do have options in Nelson. You know, we have the Wikatoria development. We had still the MSD contracting with lodges where people can go. The difficulty arises where many of those establishments have rules. For instance, a rule that says that you're not allowed to use alcohol or drugs, and then they get themselves sort of kicked out. So, no, it's not without complexity, Chrissy, but we are making progress. And you need, like I say, each of these people are individuals. They have different circumstances, and what's right for one is not necessarily right for the next.
1: Yeah. Do you think Nelson needs a night shelter at this stage?
0: Oh, well, it was tragedy that we lost the night shelter that the Anglican Church ran in Vanguard Street, and that operated for many decades. And so it was a tragedy that it closed back in 2022. But we have had other services, likes of Housing First and the Wikatoria facility. We've got the mail room that also provides some support. Providing these sorts of services can be really tough and demanding on the people that run them. And effectively, the gentleman who had run the night shelter for many decades needed to retire, and they were unable in the Anglican Church to find someone else to replace them.
1: Right, I see. Yeah, it's a difficult occupation.
0: You're having
1: to be counsellor, a police officer, everything rolled into one.
0: and actually, in some circumstances, it's been quite dangerous. And I feel for the people that work on the front line. I've heard stories of knives being pulled and those sorts of things. These are people in difficulty, and you do need to have a soft heart, but you also need to have a firm head in finding a way forward.
1: Yeah. Now, I hear Nelson City Council is putting $100,000 towards vulnerable and homeless women.
0: Yes, we are. We did a housing survey 2 years ago, and found that one of our worries in our homeless community was women with young children sleeping in cars and those sorts of things.
1: Mm-hmm.
0: And so we opted to provide a contract for the Nelson Women's Centre and effectively to provide a coordinator. Can I tell you one of the dilemmas in this area, Chrissy, is that people who can be in these desperate circumstances are really fearful of going to MSD and saying, I've got children, but I've got no home. and they're fearful that they'll lose their children.
1: Yeah.
0: The great thing

0: about the council providing a program through the Women's Centre is it can provide a safe environment in which people can look at those circumstances and try and find practical solutions. So it's just one of the sort of pragmatic approaches that we need to take. This whole issue around housing costs and homelessness is really complicated. It's really hard. We need to get more private sector houses built. We need to get more, you know, social housing built both by Kāinga Ora and from our community housing providers. You need programs like sort of the Housing First that works with people individually. Mm. We need to have this partnership with the Women's Centre. You need to do a whole lot of things right to get on top of it. But I've been around this issue for over two decades, and I feel more confident and more optimistic that we're on top of it in any of that 20 years.
1: Well, that's good news, Nick. I'm just wondering, too, whether Airbnb has played a part in this shortage of rental accommodation.
0: I think it's had an impact, but you've also got to understand, well, what levers do you have available to you? People are quite entitled if they wish to Airbnb their home. And the technology that enables, you know, in the old days when you didn't have Google Maps and you had to struggle around, you just stayed in a traditional hotel or motel. So while I've got no doubt that particularly in summer, when we have a large number of visitors around, the Airbnb-ing of properties does impact on the housing shortage. But there's not much you can do about it. And so people must be able to retain the choice about how they use their homes. You know, I get some people really wound up at the fact that we do have some people who only live in Nelson during the warm summer season and have their house vacant for a period. And again, there's no way you can do something about that. It is their property. It is their choice.
1: Yeah, that's right. But they're making money. The Airbnbs are making money out of their properties. So it's
0: and people are entitled. We actually want people to be successful and to have an economy, and people find that convenient. And so I don't sweat about that too much. It's not a crime to make money, to rent your property out. It's just that we have to make sure that we're providing other suitable accommodation. The one part that's very encouraging is that we had rents 5 years ago increasing, you know, 10, 20, 25% per year. The increases in rents over the last two or three years have been right down 1 or 2%, and that's a good thing in keeping housing affordable. And we do have a significant portion of our population in both Nelson and Tasman that are renters.
1: Yeah. Okay, so a new city hotel in Nelson and apartment complex is on the way, I believe.
0: Yeah, it's super exciting. So our biggest project at the moment is the $78 million Bridge to Better project. Bridge Street is one of the oldest streets in Nelson. Its old sewer pipes date back to the 19th century. And we have decided to take a big punt, scored $36 million from government to help with the cost, and are completely upgrading. And if you're going to rip the street up for the sewer and the water, let's do the whole hodge. And so whether it's the electricity, whether it is the fibre for communications, and we're also redoing the streetscape. Now, you may recall that we used to have the our bus hub when we had the old Eden buses. In Bridge Street, had been there from the 1920s as the Central City bus depot. We moved that to Miller's Acre in December last year. So where this new hotel is going is on that old bus site. So it's between Bridge Street and Whakatū Square. It's a eight-story complex. It is a massive investment. It's the biggest building that would have been built in Nelson for decades. And what's going on there, Chrissy, is that we relocated the bus hub to Miller's Acre. We're using the site at the moment as a works yard for Isaacs, who have got the contract for doing the upgrade of Bridge Street. And when that project is finished next July, then that will allow Safari to come in and to build this complex. The complex has 54 hotel rooms as well as 54 residential apartments.

0: it really is about kicking life into the city with both more visitors and more people living in the central city area.
1: Mm. Yeah, I quite like the idea of the city central area being more residential. It kind of brings a new life into the city.
0: Yeah, and we've got other proposals in the pipeline that we're quite excited about. What we need to do as council is to make the city as attractive as possible. I've had many critics of the Bridge to Better project wondering why we're spending all that money. It is only by doing that investment and upgrading that infrastructure that we make such developments possible. Mm. When I first became mayor, there were people that were interested in developing similar complexes in Bridge Street, but when we told them we didn't have enough water capacity, they'd have to have water tanks in the top floors so that they could provide sufficient water pressure, they'd have to have sewage storage tanks in the basement because there wasn't sufficient sewage capacity in the pipes, and that just reinforces as to why we've done that Bridge to Better project.
1: Right, yeah, and it's massive, isn't it? Yeah.
0: Yes, it is. Oh, no. Like I say, it's super exciting.
1: Yeah.
0: To have that size development occurring in our city. I've seen the developments that Safari have done in Queenstown, in Auckland, in Palmerston North. They're a good company, and I'm confident they're going to deliver a quality development for our city.
1: Mm. And look, these apartment complexes, they will be up for sale. Is that correct? Am I thinking?
0: Yes. Yep. So those 54 apartments, they'll be contracting with a hotel company to run the hotel, and then additional to that, then there will be the apartments that they will be marketing for sale as the complex is built.
1: Okay. Right, and now just back to the social housing there, Nick. At the moment, with people sleeping in vehicles and things, how does council help these people to get into places like motor camps, for example? Because we have the Tohunga Nui, we've got the Brook Street and the Mai Tai camps.
0: Yeah. Well, the first thing is council is not a main player in this area. You know, the issue of homelessness is really a central government issue. We're a bit player. So remember, and I have to remind council of this every single day, government spends 10 times as much money in our region as to what councils do. And what that means is that core issues like housing really rest with central government. We're bit players and we can do some useful stuff like sort of our small grant to the Women's Centre, and we do have campgrounds like Tohunga Nui Beach, which we lease to the community association that runs the Tohunga Nui Beach campground.
1: Mm-hmm.
0: And they can be a short-term solution. We've got similar situations at the Brook and up the Mai Tai and the two campgrounds there. And so there's a role for us there, but it's not without difficulty, and I'm always under pressure because of the cost to ratepayers to make sure that council keeps to its knitting.
1: Right, yeah. Okay. Now, there's been a bit of a kerfuffle over Councillor Lisa Austin. Can you tell us about what that's been all about and the outcome of that?
0: Yeah, it's been a very difficult issue for council. So Councillor Lisa Austin was elected to the council in the local elections last year. She and her hubby own a transport company, Austin Transport. They own a few trucks and they hire those services out. Now, the background to the issue is a very old piece of legislation, the 1968 Local Members Interest Act. And what that act is designed to do, quite properly, is to make sure that people don't get onto council to favour their businesses.
1: Mm.
0: Now, the act is very old, everybody accepts that, and then we got into a really peculiar situation that I'm still quite dumbfounded by. And you'll need to bear with me, Chrissy, to understand. What the act says is that you can apply to the audit office to get approval if you have contracts with the council. And dozens of people get those approvals. The thing that caught everybody by surprise was that they can give approvals for while you're a councillor, but they can't give you approvals for before you're a councillor.
1: Mm-hmm.
0: Now, any common sense

0: person would say, well, Chrissy, well, there can't have been a problem when she wasn't a councillor, because you'd have absolutely no opportunity to have any influence over what the council was purchasing. Now, a legal argument, and our council lawyers didn't believe that was the way the law applied. The audit office had a different view. They threatened to prosecute Councillor Austin. I wrote to them and said, I think that's a nonsense. They agreed. They decided it wasn't in the public interest to prosecute.
1: Mm.
0: Now, we've still got a sort of a fuzzy law. My plea to Parliament is that they update this old cranky law. And Council made a pragmatic decision, and that was, look, cost $200,000 for a by-election. The Minister of Local Government has said that Lisa Austin, there's no suggestion that she's done anything wrong. The key point about the contracting is that her company did not have a contract with council or even a subcontract. It's just that companies like Isaacs that are doing Bridge to Better and Fulton and Hogan sometimes hire their trucks when they are short. And so we've just taken a get-on-with-life point of view, albeit it is my plea to government and the audit office to get that law improved so that other councils and councillors don't get caught up in this old act.
1: Yeah, well, that seems fairly reasonable, doesn't it? I mean, it's it's just not fit for purpose as it stands.
0: The other issue that's been very difficult is inevitably you have a wide range of different views around the council table, just as you do in Parliament. It just created a very difficult situation for our council when you effectively had the council debating as to whether one of its members should be exited or not. And that proved very difficult for our council.
1: Yeah, I believe some people resigned over it.
0: Yeah, there's a couple of members of the audit committee that are independents. They haven't specifically said to me the reasons that they resigned. I look respect their decision. They come from a audit perspective. And the approach that I'm taking with the council is it's an old, outdated law. It was a not a sensible interpretation. Mm. The ratepayers didn't want to fork out $200,000 for a by-election when they just recently elected the councillor, and so we're just getting on with life.
1: Yeah, must have been quite stressful for her going through all this too.
0: Yeah, stressful for her and actually stressful for everybody, and I'm just pleased to have it behind us.
1: Yeah, absolutely. Okay, so, and in recent news, Nelson City, along with Tasman District Council, have purchased 7.14 hectares of land in the centre of Saxton Field.
0: Yeah, super excited about this. Saxton Field is one of the gems of our region. It's one of the best sports complexes anywhere in New Zealand. I remember it starting way back in the 1980s when Nelson City first purchased some land. As it's developed, it's moved to more of a 50-50 with a large population of Richmond, Waimea also using the facilities. Now, the problem has been that there's this big chunk of 7 hectares of land right in the middle of it that was owned by Radio New Zealand with their AM radio mask for the region.
1: Mm-hmm.
0: Now, as radio technology has changed, RNZ determined they no longer needed it. They made that decision last year. I got on the plane as quickly as I could and went off and grovelled to Radio New Zealand and said, please don't sell that off to some developer. It would be a tragedy for the Saxton complex to lose this area. Currently it has playing fields, it's got playgrounds, it's got even the road that goes through Saxton Field goes over this area. Thankfully, common sense has prevailed. I'm very appreciative of Radio New Zealand not going to the market and directly negotiating with us, and we've been able to secure with the two councils that 7.1 hectares for about $1.512 million. That is a cost for both councils at a pretty difficult time, but it's just one of those things that you need to secure the land for the future of that complex, and I think future generations will thank us for it.
1: Yeah, absolutely. Now, also,

0: in recent rumours is that the mask parade will not be happening this year.
1: That's correct. So the Nelson has one of the oldest arts festivals in New Zealand. It's a wonderful event, very well supported. The mask parade had been going for about 20 years. In recent years, it's really struggled. We've really had difficulty in keeping schools involved in it. And so the Arts Festival will be going ahead in spring from the 22nd of October through to the 1st of November, but this year it will not include a mask parade.
0: Right. Is that because of what's happening in Bridge Street?
1: The mask parade really struggled. I went along last year and the number of schools that had entered had dropped right down. And we just got to accept, and it's really a decision for the Arts Festival Trust rather than council. Instead of the mask parade, they're planning this big swing street party, which sounds really exciting, where there'll be a very large swing where people of all ages, including accessible for wheelchairs, will be available. You've got to be careful when you talk about swingers, but that will be what will be going on in the central city as part of the Arts Festival this year.
0: Right.
1: So there's a little bit of sadness for me, Chrissy. My children participated in the mask parade, went years and years,
0: yeah.
1: But equally you've got to let the festival designers and the schools decide what works best.
0: Okay, so have the schools been consulted on this change?
1: You would need to talk to the Arts Festival Trust because it's they that have made the decision.
0: Right.
1: But I think the schools, by the huge drop in participation that I've seen over the last 3 or 4 years, by them not participating suggests to me that the schools, for whatever reason, found it too challenging, disruptive to their broader program.
0: Okay. Oh, it's a bit sad. It started in 1995 with Donna Chapman and Kim Meri.
1: I know, and Kim Meri tragically passed away some years, so I feel sad for the memory of Kim because he was such a colourful, creative character. But like I say, times move on, and I've got to respect the decisions that the Arts Festival has made about what's viable. I think COVID really was the last stage. The sort of catalyst. And I've noticed since prior to COVID, it still seemed to have a huge amount of energy and schools participating. Post-COVID, it really did lose momentum.
0: Well, I just hope that one day it will come back.
1: Okay.
0: I really hope so. My children went through it too, and they were, you know, we had such fun.
1: Yeah.
0: Yeah. Now, moving on, Nick, you've been a wee bit public about the tents at the moment. Tell us about what's going on there.
1: Yeah, it's a huge deal. When Nelson was originally settled way back in the 1840s, the original land purchase agreement was that Maori would gain title to the areas they occupied and they would receive one-tenth of the land of the region. And it is actually a horrible disappointment and failure that was not done. And there's been a series of court actions and treaty settlements and discussion over this issue. And so I'm a very big supporter of getting an issue resolved in December last year at Parliament. A trust representing those owners, the Te Hiria Nuku Trust, has been established. It will be similar to the Whakatūin Corporation. And I want it to be very successful for its owners and others and for our community. My difficulty is around the Abel-Tasman National Park, and that is that about 1,600 hectares of the park, the coastal area, is scheduled to transfer to the trust. And while it will be managed as national park for the next 25 years, after that 25 years, effectively all bets are off. Now, I think the Abel-Tasman National Park is one of the absolute gems. I'm disappointed that the legislation that's currently being considered by Parliament removes the permanent protection of the National Parks Act. We had similar difficulties with Mount Taranaki and the Tuyurawears.

0: the North Island, and we found alternative solutions that respected Māori ownership, but provided for the permanent protection. I'm also concerned that in the intervening 25 years, including areas like Tokunui, can be taken out of protection. That bill's in Parliament at the moment. I made my submission out of a passion of being a previous Minister of Conservation that was very involved in the park. We've just had Project Jansoon, where over $20 million has been spent in the specific area improving it. My concern, Chrissy, is about losing that permanent protection of a park that's not just significant to Nelson, but significant to New Zealand and the world, frankly.
1: Right. And so have you spoken to Paul Morgan? I believe he's involved in this.
0: There are a range of different views around it. You know, the Maori owners would argue that, well, look, it's ours, we can do with it as we please. We have allowed for the park to continue for the next 25 years. My worry is that in 25 years' time, that park protection will be lost, and the provision for areas to be removed in the interim. It's interesting that with the 10th settlement, we were able to exclude areas like state highways, and I think there was a better solution. My hope would be that they may slow down the process of the bill going through the House, so we've got time to try and work out some better deals that get the justice that the 10th's owners deserve without compromising precious assets like the Abel Tasman National Park, Chrissy.
1: Yeah, and do the owners understand this, Nick?
0: Oh, the owners, I've spoken with the Trust and spoken with the Crown, well, there still might be some potential in future. Like I say, my ambition is to make sure that the protections of the park retain. Chrissy, I'm sorry I'm going to have to go. To have the chat, really welcome the opportunity. You stay warm.
1: Yes, you too. Thanks, Nick.
0: Okay, bye-bye.
1: The music you love. 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

That's pretty cool. Bit of jazz in Te Reo Māori there. That is Mohi with a song called Eki. You're listening to Fresh FM. Kia ora, good morning. It's now around about 11 minutes away from 10 o'clock. At 10 o'clock this morning on Fresh FM, we bring you Total Wellbeing. Today, the art of asking questions. Interesting. Find out more very, very soon. That's up at around about a couple of minutes past 10 this morning, the show called Total Wellbeing. Then at 22:11, Green Thumbs and Dirty Fingers. This is very experienced local gardener Philippa Foes Lamb sharing her local gardening knowledge with you. You'll be able to have, an awesome, I was going to say spread, bloom. And your veggies will be looking great. I know, I don't follow her advice enough. My garden is not looking very good at the moment. Anyway, gardening tips, 22:11, Green Thumbs and Dirty Fingers. Here's Black Midi now on Fresh FM with a track called Talking Heads.

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3: 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Kia ora, good morning. Thank you for joining us. It's around about 1 minute past 10 up this hour on Fresh FM. We've got Green Thumbs and Dirty Fingers along at around about 20 to 11. That is gardening tips from very experienced local gardener Philippa Foes-Lamb. Follow along and end up with some great veggies and roses and things like that. She's a very passionate local gardener. Join her at 20 to 11. In just a moment, though, the Total Wellbeing Show with Thomas Spring, and today, the art of asking questions. Very interesting. Going to take a very quick look at the forecast for the top of the south, see what the Met Service is saying. It does say if you're in Golden Bay today, a few showers inland through Golden Bay, 15 the high, bit of a nor'wester developing this morning. Tomorrow, isolated showers becoming widespread evening, 16 degrees, bit of a nor'wester developing. Nelson, Motueka, surrounding areas, a patchy fog should clear. We should end up with a reasonable day, 15 the high. Tomorrow, 15 again, chance of an evening shower. And Blenheim, for you today, fine, high cloud, nor'westers, a high of 17. Wow, what winter. Tomorrow, 18 degrees for Blenheim, partly cloudy with a few more nor'westerlies. It is now time to bring you the Total Wellbeing Show. 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

NZ. I'm your host Thomas Spring here on Fresh FM, the local community radio station at the top of the South Island. Now, neuroplasticity, that term or that understanding has been around for quite some time. One of the pioneers was Moshe Feldenkrais, who discovered in the 1940s, in the 1950s, based on his own personal experience, that our brain has the capacity to change, learn, and improve, regardless how old we are. What is unique, I think, about the Feldenkrais method, which is a method that works using slow, gentle movements to enhance the function of the brain and nervous system, is that it's actually giving you a practical experience of neuroplasticity. Quite often, you may have a so-called specialist that knows about everything in theory, but when it actually comes to any practical recommendation, there's not much those people actually can provide. So what's very unique about the Feldenkrais method is that it gives you not only a practical experience, but it allows you to develop skills that have the potential to enhance everyday activities. And Moshe used to say, nothing is as permanent except our belief system that it is so. That means if we have aches or pain, as it is dependent on the organization, how your brain is organizing a movement, a function. If you're able to change the way your brain is organizing that movement, that function, a change can happen very quickly. And what is unique, I think that Moshe, he had not only a very practical background, but because of his background as an engineer and scientist, being the first assistant of Curie, he was very methodical of experience exploring what allows a movement to become more efficient. And one aspect, one tool that he drew on was that he observed babies, how they learn movement. And so he looked at the different evolution of movements that we go through as babies to toddlers. And so lots of those lessons are based on that natural capacity, how our human nervous system was designed to actually move. And over decades, he discovered what is the best learning environment that you can set for yourself so that you can move with more ease, power, and confidence. So one thing that is important to understand is it's not just about the movement itself. It's actually about the art of learning. And with the art of learning comes as well the art of asking the right kind of questions so that you can direct the attention to those parts that are more important to focus on. So that in a movement lesson is structured in such a way that you start to feel more the connection, the relationship between the different body parts and how those different body parts interact and influence each other. But rather than just talking to them about it,
why not give you

an actual experience. So sitting on the chair, see if you can, first of all, notice how do you sit right now. And without changing anything, notice how are your feet? Are your feet planted on the floor? Or do you sit with one leg crossed over the other? Can you feel if there's a difference the way the sole of your right foot contacts the floor compared to the left foot? Now again, that can vary quite a bit depending on the shoes that you're wearing. Then notice how your pelvis is in contact with the chair. Do you sit further back and rely on the support of the back of the chair to sit upright? Or have you chosen to sit in a way that there's a little bit of space between the back of the chair and your body? Now, what's important is not to make any change, not to try to correct it. Because if you want to change anything, you first have to know what you're actually doing in the first place. And when you want to improve something, the best way to improve something is by actually enhancing what you already can do well. Rather than focusing on your problems, if you focus on your potential, then your nervous system will be more open to learning. Not only will it be more open to learning, you will be able to lift the organization of a movement to a higher level more quickly. And if you do a movement lesson which works on the two sides of your body, it is recommended that you start first on the side that feels easier, is better organized. Because that side is more open to learning. It will be much easier to lift the organization to the next level, enhance it even further. And once you learned and enhance it even further, you can transfer the learning to the other side. But to begin with, let's explore the function, the ability of your eyes looking up and down. So see if you can sit a little bit forward in your chair, so there's a little bit of space between the back of your body to the actual chair. And then see if you can lightly close your eyes and visualize and feel how you're sitting. Sense the contact your pelvis has with the chair. And see if you can let your awareness travel up your spine. Experience your shoulders, the way your head sits on top of the spine. And begin with a slow, comfortable movement of allowing your eyes to look up and your eyes to softly look down. And as you experience the sweeping motion of your eyes looking up and then looking down, notice if your head is responding to the movement of looking up and down. So consciously allow your head to tilt a little bit back as you look up.

And then let your head bend a little bit forward as you look down. And when you move slowly, you can ensure that you stay within a range of comfort. And when you stay within a range of comfort, you can start to explore new possibilities. And as you become more familiar with your eyes looking down, the head coming a little bit forward, and the eyes looking up, the head tilting a little bit back, start to notice how does your torso respond to the movement of your head and eyes. And then explore the possibility that when you look down, if you can round your back a little bit. And when you look up, see if you can lengthen the front of the body, allowing the back to become a little bit shorter. And when you look down, feel how the back of your body is lengthening and the front of your body is shortening. So play with those sensations of the front and the back of your body, how they interact with each other. When you're looking up, how the front of your body is lengthening, the back is shortening. And when you look down, how the back is lengthening and the front becomes shorter. And in the process, listen and observe how much movement is there within your ribs and your breastbone. So feel free to place the fingertips of one hand on your breastbone and sense how the breastbone and the ribs move relative to the head and eyes, doing that flexion and extension movement. And as the extra feedback, how your breastbone can move down as you look down and shortening the front of the body, allowing the back to become longer. And when you look up, can you feel how your ribs and your breastbone can lift a little bit? Feel how your ribs and your breastbone can become part of the movement of your spine, head and eyes. And pause for a moment. So the rest period are in a way as important as the actual movement. Even so, you practice small, comfortable movements. It's still an incredible amount of information your brain takes in and your brain has to process. So when you give the brain, the nervous system, some breaks, some time to integrate, and then you come back to an activity, you may start to feel that suddenly the coordination, the communication between the different body parts is improved. Like we had Margaret, who was one of our assistant trainer, and she was from the States, and in winter she would be a ski teacher. And she often said that halfway through the lessons, they would go for a coffee or hot chocolate. And when her clients, her students would come back onto the skis, they often were suddenly able to do something which they weren't able to do before the break. So that's an important thing to consider, that when your brain and nervous system remains fresh,

within the learning process that the learning becomes more efficient. So come back to the movement of looking up and down.

0: My job when I was a kid was when my parents would get white paint and I'd use a flex and I had to put the white paint and then hang it up on the line and I'd see it. And then they would be rock hard. We rock hard, we leave it there. And we have a boil up, put everything in, and then we just strip the white paint in the boil up.
1: Like dried anchovies and all that.
0: We still carry on with the kanga. We still have the kanga. What's the matter? Oh, shark. Yeah, I can't stand shark.
2: Oh, we same.
0: And the good thing about it, I think, when we go out to pokai, each pokai has a specialty. Has a specialty. So I only go to the pokais with a And you know what? There's a lot of them. Because you can't... It brings back memories.
2: Because you know... This year you came.
0: Yes.
2: Hey, first time you come.
0: The first time I went was...
2: Was it the birthday?
0: Yes.
2: Yeah, the birthday.
0: It was the birthday.
2: 135 years.
0: Yeah.
2: So it was because I was telling them when my mum and auntie, when they were little, and during the June, July, one of our karewa lived up in the bush with my karewa's sister. And they'd bring all the kereru down, the wairaka, all the fat ones. Came here. And I for what you guys, I don't know. We just knew they're going to Waikato. And we'd be left us the other ones, but we didn't eat them. We'd give them to the old people. And then sort of like hung that memory roto e whakaaro. And then one day I pātou kia huki te rangi. I said, what are one of your memories of your memory about ko nana? And he goes, oh, nā kai. And I say, no te puhaku wēnei. He says, ia koutou. And because mum always talked about sugar bags. Sugar bags. And I had a little tear. Yeah, because it was like, oh. But I knew, then when they lived in the homestead, one part of the garden was always for Kona Nena. They didn't go. But kuira moio up, mo te Kona Nena tērā, o Kingi Kora. And they pērā tonu ana, etai ona, you know. Just sort of, maybe the context change with things, how people contribute, eh? Like, you know, mohio, ngā marae tata, ngā marae o Ngāti Mahanga nei, etai, so they all baking, sandwiches over there, and haere mana e ngā marae.
1: Yeah, mahara ki tētai iwi, ko tā rātau, ko te pata, ka haere ki I a whare.
0: Yeah. Oh, yeah, yeah, yeah, yeah.
1: You know,
0: it's
1: like, wow, you know.
0: And the haere tonu tērā mai huraki.

0: Rocco don't be cari cari.
1: What about the nah me kurutini? Because I think it's really interesting. Te wahi neke ai te korone hana I wahi ki kone.
2: Kia ora.
3: Oh what?
4: Mahi data.
1: See, pulling right.
2: Persuasive.
1: I think there's a interesting. Kare te rai mohi ona.
2: Kau.
4: Koe nā tētihi pātai ki tōku pāpā, ki tōku whaekeke. Hea te tikanga, hea ai ka neke a te kuruneihana ki Turangawai. 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Waihipa was in a time of fixing up, renovating around the area. Te Poia came and said to his cousin, so Te Poia and Tumate, which is the son of, Te Poia Tonga, aroha mai. Te Poia is a cousin to Tunga, who is the son of Mahuta, and said, bring the koronei hana to

0: until you've completed, and then you can have it back. And then you can have it back. And her cousin Tonga knew once she took it, it will never come back. So there was conditions. There was conditions during the kura neihana. Wahi pa will come up and run it. And his uri would lead it.
1: Nā tātou te iwi mahi marae. You know?
0: So that's, that was the condition. That is why ia tau, ia tau, ka hare mai wahi. Hei kai mahi, hei whakarite, e rā mea katoa. Rere kē nai nei, aroha mai.
1: No need to.
2: So, when did the koroneihana move from wahi?
1: Yeah, what year was
0: In the 40s.
1: Oh, so not long after the war, though, eh? Because you need to go, auntie.
0: Me.
2: You've been called.
0: It's not been called, they can wait. Because this is a, to me, this is a history that all our tamariki needs to know.
3: Killed
1: them. And you know.
3: Te iwi.
0: It's how it was done. And we've done it ever since then. E wairama. Why he always come up. Mai rāno, why he would look after Kimura, Dakota, and Turanga Wawai worked on the outside. Worked on the outside, and they led it. As time went, it was about, hey, whanaunga. You know, we all want whanaunga, that's mahi tahi. And that's where Turanga Wawai start coming up. So when you say the dungeon and you talk about the mahi that's outside, there was a building then, and it's called Akara. It was outside another kai, and that's where Turanga Wawai fed. When we had, Kimura is built, that side of the window facing the river is called Akara. You know, bringing all this.
1: And that's one whānau's responsibility, eh?
0: Yes.
1: Yeah.
0: Yes. Yeah. Everything within the Koroneihana will have the breakdown, and Huirama is in charge of getting the breakdown, having the plans where the tables should go. It's a measure of where the tables will go, and it's taped on the floor because it won't fit otherwise. That's what arangatahi, their responsibility, ka hui rangatahi, wasn't it? At the time. And then I got Waikiri, the whānau from Waikiri, after Huirama has completed. They come in. They come in early hours in the morning, and then they set the tables ready for breakfast. By that time, my workers then get up, it's all set. All we have to do is get it ready. So each marae had a role, and that's how we try and bring in the kotahitanga. And trying to...
1: I just want to chip into auntie, you know, because e toko mā e mā taketake ana. Kare kore kotai ke mai i atau ki te kotai ana. And you'll see, what's the name of the, my uncles that do the ushering and the Sam?
3: Ushers.
1: They've been doing that since I was a boy.
3: Wow.
1: Tāne whai kōrero e rā. But everyone in this system being the usher. You know, kāre he, you know, there's no, quote, usher, and, you know what I mean? And it's very, I didn't realise how hard it was for someone to leave till Gabe left the kitchen. And she'd served for years. I grew up, like, iki tau ia e pakeke nei. I roto o ia ki miora. And you know, te tau ai kāsas, ko tai pēr ki te wā, ki haere mai koe ki te paukai, a ki te paipai. He mui koe ki nā weata. She's like, oh! And I know it's a big, big thing. Hey, those are all important.
3: Those are important. And what's great to understand in the tangata whaikōrero,
1: yeah,
3: e mahi, ushering, no one's bigger.

0: No one's bigger.
1: They don't mean, if you walk in past the plates and the plate needs to go to the kitchen, pick the plate up. Hey, you know?
2: Yeah.
1: It's not the, the girl in the white has to do that.
0: I'm above that.
1: I
0: remember one year, I tried another system of ushering everyone out, and it was a fail, but changed very quickly. I think what helps the most now is these.
3: Those.
0: You can't hear, and the directive is the lead of the ushers have to know the flow. Have to know the flow and how to work, and I suppose direction is important.
2: Oh yeah.
0: But also the whakarongo.
2: Yeah.
0: Sometimes I will call, is he blind or is he deaf? You know, one or the other, because they're not reacting. But when I want to speak, I expect someone to answer. Otherwise, my radio is broken.
2: It's
0: stressing every day. But at the end of the day, you feel good because people left good. And leave the ready for the next day.
2: Well, after I saw you, I went and Henirangi was on Tane or Rauruetsi. And what do you first think? Oh, we pop them from.
0: Yes.
2: And I looked at it, and they just all, parking, everything. Kaitai tips, me mehara mai ana, to make, life easier, ki te manaaki ngā iwi, me mehara mai ana, ki tūranga waiwai. Kawa ki te ingo tō tātou gari ki ana, ke engari, kamati koro mehana e tai.
1: Don't get so overwhelmed. Be calm. Be slow. Be fast when auntie says hurry up. But just rushing's just gonna get you to an accident quickly. So be calm. I think the marae are so out there at the moment, they're all so out there now that some just want to come to the thing. That's not the thing. And they just want to experience this thing. Not saying not to, but could be the Disneyland of your or your dreams, and then quickly become something else when you get that little growling. And all of a sudden all your dreams is gone. But I think just expect to be looked after in the way in which we look after. It might not be the way in which you know it to be, but we know a particular way. And we try our utmost, to achieve that every setting, every time. Every setting, every time. Every time the knives and forks are changed, with the same aroha that it was when the hall was empty. Want to say out here to, those fellas putting out the seats, right, they're tribal board members.
2: Kind of go here, titles, but
1: just try to be amongst it, I think. Sometimes it's going to rain, and common sense tells you to bring an umbrella. Like, the pānui don't need to tell you that. Just like any pōwhiri, the ones over here try to be the best tangata whenua that they can, host. And also, is a whare whiri be the best
3: one? Best one whiri, kia ora.

0: Money 88, why tikata no?
1: Just that. And no, nowhere, I don't think it's different for any other marae. It's just that there's this big thing about this one, eh? And the key tagline is mō te ao katoa.
2: Kia ora.
1: Kia ora. And so, you know, mō tātou katoa.
3: Kia ora.
1: And, yeah, pera. I don't know if those are tips, but those are...
4: I think the considerations to be mindful
0: good of. Considerations.
5: Oh, yeah, you know, good tips is doing it. The male designed the kitchen. Especially if you don't cook.
1: We experienced a couple of kitchens like that when you need the taxi or the Uber to drive it from where it's being cooked to where it needs to get the way out there. Too big, too far apart.
4: Yes.
1: You know, all of those.
4: Well, you know, got 1 meter, the kitchen's bigger than the whanikai.
2: Yeah. Here you go, one man.
5: Ko tāku, ko ngā mihi o ngā kaimahi katoa. Ko te nuinga o rātou, e haru tāwhiti mai.
4: Kia ora.
5: Mō te kaupapa. To me, it's not about you done well. I couldn't have done well without o kaimahi. They put me up there on the pedestal, so it's not about me, it's about the whānau. And it's about what we... It has to come down in history. Every child has a history that they bring out the good of their parents, even if they turn out to be kino. But they tend to bring the goodness out when we come together in mahi like this. Yeah, whānau's whānau. But, kuna tāku ngā mihi ki ngā tāngata katoa a whenua I te kaupapa.
4: Kia ora.
5: Kia ora.
3: Kia ora.
4: Kore wā kōra?
3: Well, I'm just thinking about, you know, you two working at this big marae. I just had this thought, when you get to the smaller marae's, you must think,
5: No. It's like, that's great.
2: Yeah.
5: You know, it's great. We don't have to walk miles, one.
2: Yeah.
3: Mm.
5: And two, you make do with what you have.
2: Mm.
5: Don't need to have to flash yourself to make it feel like
4: I tell you, I te huritau, I mihi koe ki e tai. You just said, oh, that was lovely. Because they're mohi ano taku iwi koe koe.
5: Yeah.
4: And they say, ati koe. You know, just to say that. So, nā kare te iwi e pira. Yeah. I think that would be the same if you like, and it was. I want to say one thing, e takoto mai nei tō tātou jini. It hadn't hit me. When I got here, it was like a zombie apocalypse out there, because the wardens and, two of my cousins are, I think they have a competition, koe te, me te teo, I ngā Māori warden. And I thought, what did you say, koro me? And I thought it out, you know. It was like a zombie apocalypse, a parking and stuff.
2: Mm-hmm.
4: Kent Street over here. And I remember one day, come on, cuz, just finish the... And he turned, and he was quiet.
2: They
4: all went. And I thought, oh, tika, you know. And, that was the te rangi tuatai. Oh, te rangi puta mai te kiingi takotoai I te maha o mai nāranga. And I thought, oh, hell yeah. You know, tēnei thing. Koera. I tangi here, and then, oi, mai a te mahi. Yeah, but it was like a zombie apocalypse when I arrived. Someone on the speaker said today, I nā nahi noiho I konei e tangi ana I Tariki Nui.
2: Oh.
4: Maybe yesterday, ka putu te rā, kaumāta. I nā nahi noiho I konei. I thought, you know, it was out of a way to put it, but I understood what he meant. Because in a blink, 18 years is gone.
2: Yep.
5: Yes.

0: And
1: yeah, they seem that.
0: You know, we always come to this kāinga over there. Mai te matai ngō te riki nui, koe rato mātai kāinga. 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And it's just the dude. Yeah. You know not a pakti? It's not for that. And tuhine mo e koe. Nah, it's not a parking zone. 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
2: Yeah.
0: You need what? 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Your car down. Yeah. 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Yeah. 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Yeah. I mean, we've seen heaps of us just in 3 days in the shed.
2: Yeah.
0: Cousins coming in, aunties, and like, one seeing me. Why are you seeing your neighbors? Oh, well. Se mihi ana kia kōrua.
1: Yeah.
0: Kanui te mihi. And I know it's still early. Ka tuku ia engari. Ka tata te wehe. Wai ata?
2: He wai ata.
1: E pai ana. Ai o aere tā māke.
0: Se re, kita. 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
3: Tākās.
0: O, chamanen. 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
4: 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When the world quiets down and the city lights take over, there's a place you can go. This is Neon Nights, a late night journey through synthwave from the iconic to the underground to the sounds you didn't know you needed. Whether you're driving, winding down, or just escaping for a while, this is your

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1: It's about 8, almost 7 away from 11 o'clock. That was Teo and the Get Down, Stay Down with Astonished Man. And before that, Paul Weller with The Crane's Back. A couple of Kiwi tracks up now, taking us to 11 o'clock and the Taringa podcast. We've got Nomad now with I Will Find You. Then we head to Nathan Maxwell and the original Bunny Gang in a song called Working for the Man. 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No.